0: It began with an Easter hymn and ended with a deadly duel. That was Mascagni's one-act opera, Cavalleria Rusticana. Riccardo Muti led the Chicago Symphony Orchestra in a September 2022 release on the CSO Resound label. The cast featured Anita Rakvelishvili as Santuzza, Piero Preti as Turiddu, Luca Salsi as Alfio, Ronita Miller as Lucia, Sasha Cook as Lola, and Alessandra Visconti in the role of a woman. The Chicago Symphony Chorus was directed by Dwayne Wolfe. Coming up next, we'll sample two earlier CSO recordings featuring great Italian opera, starting with the work that brought Verdi out of retirement.
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0: Thanks to Italian translations and a little help from his wife, Giuseppe Verdi devoured the works of Shakespeare. He adapted three of the Bard's plays for the opera stage, including Otello, a late work in which Verdi probed the themes of jealousy, honor, and deception. We'll begin a selection of Verdi's music with the Act I chorus from Otello, Fuoco di Gioia, Fire of Joy. From a 2011 recording on the CSO Resound label, Riccardo Muti leads the Chicago Symphony Orchestra and chorus. Dwayne Wolfe is the chorus director. This is Fuoco di Gioia from Verdi's Otello.

With some flickering effects from the orchestra, that was Fuoco di Gioia, Fire of Joy, from Verdi's Otello, from a CSO Resound recording. Riccardo Muti led the Chicago Symphony Orchestra and chorus. Dwayne Wolfe directed the chorus. Next up is music from an early Verdi opera, Nabucco. It's based on the biblical tale of Nebuchadnezzar and the Assyrian attack on Jerusalem. We'll hear the Act I chorus, Gli Arredi Festivi, in which the Israelites pray for help as Nabucco's army advances. From a 2017 CSO Resound recording, Riccardo Muti leads the Chicago Symphony Orchestra and chorus.

Gli Arredi Festivi from Verdi's Nabucco. Riccardo Muti led the Chicago Symphony Orchestra and chorus. Dwayne Wolfe directed the chorus. We return to Shakespearean tragedy next with music from Verdi's Macbeth. When Verdi revised this work for the Paris Opera in 1865, he added the chorus Patria Oppressa to open the fourth act. It's sung by a group of Scottish refugees who've arrived at the English border and who commiserate about the state of their troubled country. From a 2017 CSO Resound recording, this is Patria Oppressa, or Oppressed Homeland, from Verdi's Macbeth.

0: Patria Opressa, or Oppressed Homeland, from Verdi's Macbeth. Music from a CSO Resound recording by the Chicago Symphony Orchestra and Chorus, led by Riccardo Muti. Still to come, we'll conclude with a selection from the CSO's Grammy-winning recording of Verdi's Requiem. Stay with us. I'm Lisa Simeone.
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0: This is the Chicago Symphony Orchestra program. I'm Lisa Simeone. After three of Verdi's great opera choruses, we turn next to the composer's setting of the Requiem Mass. Verdi wanted to bring a common touch to the Requiem Mass and capture the intense emotions familiar to everyday Italians. We'll hear the Libera Me, or Deliver Me, the last section and one of the work's most dramatic passages. It features the solo soprano confronting the fear of death, intertwined with large choral moments, including reprises of the tumultuous Dies Irae and the prayerful Requiem Aeternam. Barbara Frittoli is the soprano soloist. The Chicago Symphony Chorus is directed by Dwayne Wolfe. Muti leads the entire ensemble, including the Chicago Symphony Orchestra. From a 2009 CSO Resound recording, Libera Me, from Verdi's Requiem.

The Libera Me from Verdi's Requiem. Riccardo Muti led the Chicago Symphony Orchestra and Chorus, along with soprano Barbara Frittoli. And that's all for this week. This broadcast was produced by Brian Wise, with assistance from Jiwon Sun, Frank Villela, and Logan Goulart. Music production was by Charlie Post and David Frost. Vanessa Moss is the executive producer. I'm Lisa Simeone.

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1: 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Michael Phillips here with you until 11 o'clock this evening. And we have time for just a minute 18, of some Stravinsky ballet music. This is from his 1928 score for Apollon Musagete, or Apollo. We'll hear members of the United Strings of Europe.

0: Music from Stravinsky's ballet score Apollo, performed by members of the United Strings of Europe, conducted by Julian Ozcool. 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
1: Hola, bienvenidos a Fiesta. I am composer Elvio Barilari. Our show today is dedicated to the great Alberto Ginastera. This enormous Argentine composer, one of the most important composers in the world during the 20th century. He was born in Argentina in 1916. He died in Switzerland in 1983 after living for several years already in Europe and Switzerland. The first piece we are going to listen to is the Piano Sonata No. 1 from 1952. I wanted to present something from very early in Ginastera's career to see already what this 30-something years old composer was already capable of doing. And it's also a piece that has a strong influence of the Argentinian folk music. It's modernistic, but at the same time, very Argentine, very Río de la Plata in the rhythms, taking rhythms from different dances. The movements are allegro marcato, presto misterioso, adagio molto appassionato, and ruvido ed ostinato. The recording we have is by the great Venezuelan pianist Gabriela Montero. Alberto Ginastera, Piano Sonata No. 1.

That was the great Piano Sonata No. 1 from 1952 by a young Alberto Ginastera. The recording was made by pianist Gabriela Montero, the Venezuelan pianist. And as you probably heard, there are many angular rhythms, many dance rhythms that Ginastera loved his whole life. Those are gaucho rhythms from the countryside in the Rio de la Plata area. It's a folk music shared by the Argentines, the Uruguayans, and some part of Paraguay, south of Brazil. That's the musical region, Rio de la Plata. This is Fiesta. I am composer Elvio Barilari, and today we are featuring the great Alberto Ginastera. Our next piece is relatively well known, the Pampeana No. 2. For cello and piano from 1979, from a more mature era in the composer's life, but still with those memories and that taste for the melodies and the rhythms of Argentina. We picked this version because one special trait, the featured cellist is Aurora Natola Ginastera, Ginastera's wife. She was a very, very important cello player, and in this case, she's accompanied by another very, very important Argentine musician that migrated to England and became also an important character in the British music life, the pianist Alberto Portugués. This is the Pampeana No. 2 for cello and piano by Argentine composer Alberto Ginastera.

0: That was the Pampeana for cello and piano from 1979 by Argentine composer Alberto Ginastera. The cello was performed by his wife, Aurora Natola Ginastera, and the pianist was Alberto Portuguese. Today on Fiesta, we are featuring pieces by the great Alberto Ginastera. On the second half of the program, we will listen to the last piece Ginastera composed, the great, majestic, and magical Popol Vuh, the vision of the creation of the world according to the Mayans. 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Also, please go to Facebook, like us since you are there, and you can write to us and you can learn more about Latin American music. 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
0: Bienvenidos nuevamente a Fiesta. I am composer Elvio Barilari, today featuring the great Argentine composer Alberto Ginastera. Ginastera was born in Argentina in 1916. He died in Switzerland in 1983. And precisely that year of 1983, he finished a piece that he started to compose in 1975. His posthumous piece, a majestical tapestry based on the Mayan mythology, the Popol Vuh, that represents the myth of the creation of the world per the Mayan vision. This is Ginastera's take on that deep and spiritual conception. The Popol Vuh, La Creación del Mundo Maya, The Creation of the Mayan World, Opus 44, from 1975/1983 by Argentine composer Alberto Ginastera. The Symphony Orchestra from Köln in Germany, and the conductor is Stefan Asbury.

I am always completely astonished after I listen to the Popol Vuh, the myth of the Mayan creation of the world, as put to music by Alberto Ginastera. Is one of the great pieces of classical music in the 20th century, full of colors, full of melodies, full of rhythms, full of different atmospheric transitions. Great, great, great piece. I hope you enjoyed that piece as much as I did. 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There you can stream free episodes of our program. Also, please go to Facebook, to our Facebook page. Then you can like us, you can write to us, and you can learn more about Latin American music. Muchas gracias to our producer, Daniel Goldberg. Muchas, pero muchas gracias to our main sponsor, Joy Saxon. Y, por supuesto, muchas, pero muchas gracias para todos ustedes. Estamos en la cadena radial de WFMT.

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This is the first, Air, performed by Martin Jones.

0: Martin Jones performing Air from Elizabeth Lutyen's collection The Checkbook. 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
1: This is Henry Fogel welcoming you to another edition of Collector's Corner. Today's program is going to feature two musicians known as the Cavatina Duo. They happen to be married to each other, which may result in the fine ensemble between the two of them. They are flutist Eugenia Molinaire and guitarist Denis Azabagic. They have a wide range of music with which they're very comfortable, and we're going to explore that on this edition of Collector's Corner, beginning with music by Astor Piazzolla, arranged for them by Sergio Assad, guitarist and composer, arranged for flute and guitar. The Cavatina Duo performs the Four Seasons of Buenos Aires, Cuatro Estaciones Porteñas, music by Astor Piazzolla.

Astor Piazzolla's Four Seasons of Buenos Aires, performed by our featured artists on Collector's Corner today, the Cavatina Duo, Bosnian guitarist Denis Azabagic and Spanish flautist or flutist Eugenia Moliner. We're going to turn now to the Spanish composer Mauro Giuliani, born in 1781, died in 1829. And this is a work he wrote for flute and guitar, a potpourri from Gioachino Rossini's opera, Tancredi.

Mauro Giuliani's Potpourri on themes from Gioachino Rossini's opera Tancredi, performed by the cavatina duo Denis Azabagic, guitarist, and Eugenia Moliner, flutist. We turn now to music by the wonderful American composer Stacy Garrop. This is a group of four Romani songs. It's on a CD on the CD label called River of Fire with the cavatina duo and members of the Pacifica Quartet. In this particular case, Brandon Vamos is the cellist who joins the cavatina duo for Romani songs. These songs are The Song of the Twisting Road, Song of the Restless Wind, Song for the Coming Spring, and Song of the Boundless Soul. Music of Stacy Garrop, played by cellist Brandon Vamos and the cavatina duo.

0: four Romani songs by Stacy Garup. Music for flute, guitar, and cello. Flutist was Eugenio Moliner, guitarist Denis Azubagic, and cellist Brandon Vamos. We're featuring the cavatina duo, the flute and guitar duo of Denis Azubagic and Eugenio Moliner on Collector's Corner. 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
0: One of the things I like most about the cavatina duo, their willingness to explore a wide range of music from different countries, different time periods. They made for the CD label a disc called Sephardic Journey, which features, of course, Sephardic-influenced music, including this wonderful suite for flute, guitar, and string quartet by the Brazilian composer and pianist Clarice Assad, played by Denis Azubagic, guitarist, and Eugenio Moliner, flutist, the cavatina duo, along with the Avalon String Quartet.

The Sephardic Suite by Clarice Assad, played by the Cavatino Duo and the Avalon String Quartet. We're featuring the Cavatino Duo. One of their discs on the CD label is called The Balkan Project, and it is a range of songs arranged for them from the Balkan area. And we're going to hear three of them. The Raven Dance, which is a Serbian song, arranged by Carlos Rafael Rivera, then a Bosnian song arranged by Vojislav Ivanovic, and then Matthew Dunn's arrangement of a Macedonian song, Eleno Kerko Eleno.

The Cavatina Duo, a Eugenia Molinar flutist and Denis Azabagich guitarist, in performances of songs from Serbia, Bosnia, and Macedonia. We're going now to return to the CD that we began the program with on the Bridge label, the Cavatina Duo playing music by the great Argentine composer Astor Piazzolla. And this is a set of his tango etudes, six of them, arranged by Clarice and Sergio Assad.

The Tango Etudes of Astor Piazzolla, played by the Cavatina Duo in an arrangement by Clarice and Sergio Assad. To conclude Collector's Corner now, the Fantasy Brilliant on themes from Bizet's Carmen. François Born is the composer of this music, or really the arranger. He wrote it for flute and piano. Joseph Zapka arranged it for flute and guitar, and it's played by the Cavatina Duo.

Fantasy bouillante on themes from Bizet's Carmen. François Born was the composer. He wrote it for flute and piano. It was then arranged for flute and guitar by Josef Zabka.

0: and it was performed by our featured artists on the Collector's Corner program today, Eugenia Molinar, flute, Denis Azabagic, guitarist. I hope that you've enjoyed today's program. Next week, a complete opera, a stunning performance of Puccini's Tosca. Renato Tibaldi, Richard Tucker, Leonard Warren, and conductor Dimitri Mitropoulos, all from the Metropolitan Opera. Puccini's Tosca in a thrilling performance on next week's Collector's Corner, a program devoted to unusual recordings drawn from my own collection. This is Henry Fogel. I hope that you'll be with me next week. Collector's Corner is distributed by the WFMT Radio Network.
1: 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I'm Michael Phillips, pleased to have your company this evening. Music Through the Night with Peter Van de Graaff is next.

is Peter Van de Graaff with a couple of lullabies for you to enjoy by a couple of women composers. One is from Venezuela. Her name is Teresa Carreño, a great pianist. But first we have this by a British composer named Anna Klein. The Miró Quartet performed the Mother's Lullaby.

your wonderful depiction of drifting off to sleep there. That is The Mother's Lullaby by the English composer Anna Klein. Spent a lot of time in the United States, though. That performance by the Miro Quartet of a piece titled Mother's Lullaby. First of a couple of depictions of children falling asleep. This is by Teresa Carreño, a Venezuelan pianist composer, who was known as one of the great pianists of her day, very well traveled as well. This is called, well, she gave it a French title, although she spent a lot of time in the United States and is Spanish speaking, Le Sommeil de l'Enfant, the Sleep of the Baby, of the Child. Laura Downs is the pianist.

In her day, she was known as the Valkyrie of the piano, a giant of a pianist. Very colorful life, married many times. Her name is Teresa Carreño, born in Venezuela, and that is Le Sommeil de l'Enfant, the Sleep of the Child. That was Laura Downs at the piano. One more woman composer, one more lullaby. It's The Berceuse by Germaine Taillefer.

Cradle Song by Germaine Taillefer. We are in France now, and I'm going to play for you a work by a composer who was certainly one of the longest-lived composers of all time. He was born in 1881. He died in 1984, 103 years old. He's from northern France, Brittany, Breton. His name is Paul Leflanc. Last name is spelled L, is two words, L-E and then F-L-E-M. And in way back in 1906, although he died in 1984, he wrote his Symphony No. 1, which is the work we hear now, with the Britannia Orchestra, led by Claude Schnitzler.

That was the Britannia Orchestra, conducted by Claude Schnitzler, and we heard music by Britannia composer Paul Leflam. That was his Symphony No. 1, the last name spelled L-E-F-L-E-M. He was a contemporary of Debussy, although he died at the age of 103 in 1984. Let's hear a bit of Debussy, his Song of Youth, Pierrot.

Pierrot, one of the Commedia dell'arte characters, is the title of that song. It comes from the Four Songs of Youth by Claude Debussy. Maddy Mesplé sang that, and Dalton Baldwin was the pianist. Stay tuned for more music ahead on WFMT Chicago 98.7 FM. 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Well, how does a Mozart piano concerto sound to you right now? We're going to listen, not right now, but in just a few minutes, to a lesser-known concerto by Mozart, the Piano Concerto No. 14, and that will be with the Hungarian pianist András Schiff. And so before we hear that, I thought we could hear András Schiff all on his own. And another composer that he made something of a specialty of, Schubert, is the composer right now. This is one of the, well, how do you call this piece? He called it a collection of three piano pieces. He also called them impromptus. It's late music of Schubert, and this is the third of those three. Again, András Schiff is the pianist.

Andras Schiff, the pianist, and Schubert, the composer. That was the third of the three piano pieces, or impromptus, Deutsch 946. This now is one of the lesser known of the Mozart piano concertos. It is the number 14 in E-flat, and a performance by Andras Schiff with Sándor Weg conducting the accompanying orchestra, which is Salzburg Mozarteum Camerata Academica.

Andras Schiff at the piano with a group with a long name. It's the Salzburg Mozarteum Camerata Academica. Sándor Weg, the conductor. And that was the piano concerto number 14 of the 27 by Mozart. Here is a contradance. It's by Diego de Rivera.

Fun little piece there by Diego de Rivera. Contradance, Shandor Rigo played the saxophone. Court Dances for Saxophone and Piano Now by the American composer Amanda Harburg. And Julian Velasco is the saxophone player here with Winston Choi at the piano.

When we think of a title like Court Dances, we think of something maybe from the Elizabethan England or something along those lines. But that is music by the American composer Amanda Harberg. And her Court Dances for saxophone and piano were played by Julian Velasco, saxophone, and Winston Choi, piano. This does have reference to early England, reminiscent of early England, although this is by a 20th, 21st century American composer as well. His name is Ron Nelson. It's something of a specialty of writing for band, and no exception here. His Courtly Airs and Dances, performed by the Dallas Wind Symphony. Jerry Junkin is the conductor here.

Music, in a sense, harkening back in time to Elizabethan England days. Ron Nelson wrote that, though, The Courtly Airs and Dances, and that was the Dallas Wind Symphony, conducted by Jerry Junkin. And this dance does take us back to Elizabethan England. It's by Matthew Locke, one of his pieces called Music for His Majesty's Sackbuts and Cornets, and this is a dance called an Allemande with Philip Jones Brass.

Modern instruments used, of course, although that originally for sackbuts and cornets. It's an Allemande by Matthew Locke with the Philip Jones Brass. 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Stay tuned for more music. In just a few minutes, I'm going to play for you some music by Sibelius, which was praised as some of the greatest music depicting the sea ever composed at its premiere in 1906. And actually, a couple of pieces inspired by mythical creatures in water. And then we'll turn to Beethoven and his third cello sonata with Yo-Yo Ma and Emmanuel Axe. First, a bit of violin music by Sibelius. It's a serenade with James Ennis, Bergen Philharmonic conductor Edward Gardner.

Violinist James Ennis with the Bergen Philharmonic, conducted by Edward Gardner, and that Serenade in D by violinist-composer Jean Sibelius. Here is one of the many symphonic poems by Jean Sibelius. It is inspired by Greek mythology, telling of nymphs inhabiting the waters of the Mediterranean Sea. It's called The Oceanides. And interestingly, it had its premiere in Connecticut in 1906. Here's the City of Birmingham Symphony, conducted by Sir Simon Rattle.

Sir Simon Rattle and the City of Birmingham Symphony with a symphonic poem by Jean Sibelius, The Oceanides, about nymphs in the Mediterranean Sea. This is from a work, an opera, which also has to do with mythical characters coming up from the waters, in this case longing to become human. The opera's called Undine. It's by the early Romantic German composer Albert Lortzing, one of his only non-comic operas. And here is the overture to that opera with Robert Hager and the Berlin Radio Symphony.

Robert Hager and the Berlin Radio Symphony with the overture to the opera Undine by Albert Lortzing. We have music by a contemporary of Lortzing named Beethoven in just a couple minutes. First, just a bit more from that opera. Lortzing considered it his favorite, although it was quite a failure. One of his only serious operas, Undine, about the water sprite. Here's a little chorus from it.

There we have a brief chorus from the opera Undine by Albert Lortzing with the RIAS Chamber Choir and Robert Hager conducting. Now it's on to one of the five cello sonatas by Beethoven. Here is the third of them, and the recording we have is with Yo-Yo Ma and Emmanuel Axe.

Cellists are forever grateful to Beethoven for having lavished his considerable talents and genius on their instrument in writing his 5 cello sonatas. We heard there the 3rd of the 5 in A major, opus 69. Performance was by Emmanuel Ax, piano, and Yo-Yo Ma, cello. Here again is Yo-Yo Ma, and this time playing on a different instrument, a Baroque instrument. This is from Vivaldi's Four Seasons.

arranged from the slow movement of the Winter Concerto from Vivaldi's Four Seasons, Yo-Yo Ma with the Amsterdam Baroque Orchestra, conducted by Ton Koopman, who made the arrangement. Stay tuned for more music ahead on WFMT Chicago 98.7 FM. 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I'm Peter Van de Graaff. The other day I decided for some reason to pull out the symphonies of Kurt Atterberg. It looks like Kurt Atterberg, a Swedish composer of the 20th century, and I just randomly chose a symphony and put it on, and I guess I had never really listened to it before. The second movement jumped out at me as one of just absolute exquisite beauty, and I thought, I must share this with you, and so I'm going to in just a few minutes. The Symphony No. 3 by Kurt Atterberg. But variety is the spice of life, so let's hear some music from the French Baroque, French classical period. Let's begin with the opera, the comic opera by Jean-Philippe Rameau called Platée, and first a minuet.

from a complete recording of the opera Platé by Jean-Philippe Rameau. We heard a minuet, and that was performed by Mark Minkowski and the Musicians of the Louvre. One of the really great operas, I think, by Rameau. This is Christophe Rousset with Les Talents Lyriques and the overture to Rameau's Platé.

Jean-Philippe Rameau's overture to his opera Platé with Les Talents Lyriques and Christophe Rousset. Here's another overture to an earlier opera from France, not from the same period as Rameau, but a bit later on. It's by a composer who was actually born in Guadeloupe, and he was African, French. His name is Chevalier de Saint-Georges, and here's the overture to his opera, The Anonymous Lover, L'Amant Anonyme. Craig Trumpeter leads Haymarket Opera.

The Overture to the Opera, The Anonymous Lover by Chevalier de Saint-Georges with Haymarket Opera Company, conducted by Craig Trumpeter. One more French early opera overture. This is by André Cardinal des Touches. It's the overture to his opera, Issei, and Stéphane Collardel conducts.

The ensemble Les Surprises, conducted by Stéphane Collardel, and that is the overture to an opera by a little-known French Baroque composer, André Cardinal des Touches, called Isée. Now to a work I'm really eager to share with you, the Symphony No. 3 by Kurt Otterberg, the 20th century, Swedish composer. It's subtitled West Coast Pictures, and pay special attention to the gorgeous second movement. Hanover Radio Philharmonic, Ari Rossi, Leinen, conductor.

Ari Rassilainen conducting the Hanover Philharmonic, and that music of Kurt Otterberg, Swedish composer. Symphony No. 3, The West Coast Pictures. After all that symphonic music, here is harpsichordist Carol Cerasi playing a little piece by Elizabethan English composer Thomas Tompkins.

Interesting title to that piece, Toy Made at Pool Court. Toy not that children would play with, but that's a title of a genre of music in Elizabethan England. Thomas Tompkins wrote that. Carol Cerasi played it. 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

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Stay tuned for more music. I'm Peter Van de Graaff, and here's what I have for you. A couple of items, a couple by Robert Schumann, and then by Sergei Prokofiev. We'll listen to his Piano Concerto No. 2. First, we have something from Robert Schumann's Children's Pieces. And he wrote a lot of music for children. He himself had a lot of children, 8 in all, and loved them, and wrote a lot of music for them. This is from a collection, and it is called The Album for the Young. From it, we hear The Evening, Des Abends, played by Carol Rosenberger.

That's one of the many miniatures by Robert Schumann from his collection called The Album for the Young. We heard Des Abends, or Evening. And the pianist was Carol Rosenberger. There's some more Robert Schumann just ahead. Peter Van de Graaff is my name. We have Prokofiev's Second Piano Concerto in just a few minutes. But we're going to spend those few minutes with a work by Robert Schumann called Fantasiestücke, the Fantasy Pieces. And we have a performance here by cellist Yehuda Hanani and pianist Michelle Levin.

That's music that exists in many different versions. This case, of course, for cello and piano. It's called the Fantasiestücke, the Fantasy Pieces by Robert Schumann. And a performance by Yehuda Hanani, cello, and Michelle Levin, piano. This is from another set of Fantasiestücke by Robert Schumann, his Opus 12. There are three in this particular collection. We'll hear the third of them. And this is scored just for solo piano. It is called Warum, or Why, a 1937 recording with pianist Yves Nat.

pianist Yves Na, and the third of the Fantasiestücke Opus 12 by Robert Schumann. This is Alexander Toradze now with the Kirov Orchestra, Valery Gergiev the conductor. We hear 1913 music by Sergei Prokofiev, his piano concerto number 2.

We've heard music by Sergei Prokofiev, which was written between 1912 and 1913. The work was the Piano Concerto number 2 of the 5 he wrote, the number 4 being for left hand alone. And that recording comes from a series of all 5 concertos with Alexander Toradze and the Mariinsky Orchestra, Valery Gergiev, the conductor. A change of pace as we listen to a little dance called an Recercada by Diego Ortiz, performed by members of Hesperius.

That's music by Diego Ortiz, early Spanish composer, and a recercada kind of a dance, a performance by the group called Hesperus. Stay tuned for more music ahead on WFMT Chicago 98.7 FM. 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This is Peter Van de Graaff. The music we'll be hearing in the next little while has to do with trees of various kind. We have pine trees and almond tree, larch trees, and the linden tree. First of all, this is originally a song by Franz Schubert. Franz Liszt did a lot of transcribing of Schubert's songs. Here's an example of it, Der Lindenbaum, one of Schubert's better-known songs. And the pianist is George Bolette.

We've heard one of the many transcriptions made by Franz Liszt of beloved Schubert songs. That was George Bolette at the piano, and the song was Der Lindenbaum, or the Linden Tree. First of several trees we'll be focusing on. We have a whole forest of trees ahead of us. Pine trees, almond tree, larch tree, fuchsia tree, and then we have Jascha Heifetz playing some Beethoven. Here is a symphonic poem, one of several by the British composer Arnold Bax. It's called The Tale the Pine Trees Knew. This is the Royal Scottish National Orchestra, directed by David Lloyd-Jones.

one of the symphonic poems by Arnold Bax. It's called The Tale the Pine Trees Knew. And the Royal Scottish National Orchestra was directed by David Lloyd Jones. Some more trees we're dealing with here musically as we go next to another British composer, actually, named John Ireland. This is a piano piece called The Almond Tree. It's played by Eric Parkin.

miniature for piano by John Ireland called The Almond Tree. Eric Parkin, the pianist. Another English work about trees. This is called The Larch Trees, and it's a symphonic poem, the composer says, for smallish orchestra from 1943. And it's by Malcolm Arnold. This is the group called London Musici, led by Mark Stevenson.

We've heard a symphonic poem by Malcolm Arnold, a British composer. That music written in 1943, and it's a tone poem called Larch Trees. And a performance by the London Musici, conducted by Mark Stevenson. One more tree from England, in fact, as well, before we go to a Beethoven violin sonata. The very first, in fact, with the Yasha Heifetz violin. This is originally a song by Roger Quilter. Stephen Huff is the transcriber and the pianist, and this is called The Fuchsia Tree.

Stephen Huff, the transcriber, but Roger Quilter, the composer of what was originally a song called The Fuchsia Tree. It's our privilege now to hear a 1947 recording of the very first of Beethoven's 10 sonatas for violin and piano. This has the unusual structure of a fast movement, then theme and variations, and then a fast final movement.

from recordings of all the Beethoven violin and piano sonatas made by Jascha Heifetz with pianist Brooke Smith in, well, over a number of years. This project was begun in 1947 and indeed begun with what we just heard, the violin sonata number 1 in D by Beethoven. This is now arranged by Benjamin Britten. He took some music by Rossini, one of the so-called Sins of My Old Age by Rossini, which he wrote while living in Paris after giving up his operatic career. Britten arranged these little pieces into a couple of suites. This particular one is from the Soirée Musicale, and from it we have the opening march with the Helsingborg Symphony conducted by Oko Kamu.

Alkokamu and the Helsingborg Symphony Orchestra, the march from Suari Musicale by Britten. 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Stay tuned for more music. Peter Van de Graaff speaking. I'm going to take you through the year, season by season. We'll get to the spring from the Four Seasons by Verdi, summer from the Four Seasons by Vivaldi. We'll hear an autumn song and winter from the Seasons Ballet by Glazunov. But first, from a piece called The Year by Fanny Mendelssohn, this is March.

March from The Year by Fanny Mendelssohn, played by Jennifer Ely. Season by season, I'll be taking you through the year. Peter Van de Graaff here. We have spring, first of all. And this is part of the ballet about the four seasons, taken from the French version of Verdi's opera I Vespri Siciliani, the Sicilian Vespers. This is the second section. The ballet begins with winter. We have the Met Orchestra, directed by James Levine.

The spring section from the Four Seasons Ballet from Act 3 of Giuseppe Verdi's, well, the French version of I Vespri Siciliani, so Les Vespres Siciliennes, the Sicilian Vespers, the Met Orchestra, directed by James Levine. From spring, we move into summer with this famous work from the Four Seasons by Antonio Vivaldi, the Summer Concerto. The soloist here is Giuliano Carmignola with the Venice Baroque Orchestra, Andrea Marcon, the conductor.

ending with a violent summer storm. That's the Summer Concerto, the second of the Four Seasons by Antonio Vivaldi. Giuliano Carmignola performing with the Venice Baroque Orchestra, all on period instruments, and the conductor was Andrea Marcon. Another piece about summer, which also features violin, but no accompaniment at all. This is an arrangement made by a great 19th century violinist named Heinrich Wilhelm Ernst, his etude based on "Tis the Last Rose of Summer," played by Guidon Kremer.

Gidon Kremer violin. Heinrich Wilhelm Ernst wrote that etude based on 'Tis the Last Rose of Summer. And this is, well, it's not, it's about summer. It's not called summer. It's called July, or the Song of the Reapers, from The Seasons by Tchaikovsky, played by Antonín Kubelek.

July from The Seasons by Tchaikovsky. We've heard works about spring and summer. We move on to autumn now for a 1928 composition by a Latvian composer named Jāzeps Vītols. He's best known as a beloved teacher of Sergei Prokofiev, and he wrote this autumn song played by the Latvian National Symphony, directed by Dmitri Yablonsky.

Music by the Latvian composer Jāzeps Vītols and his 1928 Autumn Song, Dmitri Yablonsky and the Latvian National Symphony. Gone through spring, summer, autumn, and now to winter. And this is the portion which opens the 1901 ballet by Alexander Glazunov called The Seasons. We have Robert Irving with a Concert Arts Orchestra.

Winter from The Seasons Ballet by Alexander Glazunov from 1901. That recording was by an orchestra conducted by Robert Irving, and it was made in New York in 1960. This is by a Russian composer of the same vintage, Alexander Mitushin. It's from a concertino for horns.

0: That was the American Horn Quartet, four horn players, obviously from America, but active in Germany, performing music from Alexander Mitushin, a Russian composer born in 1850, the final section of his concertino.
1: That brings us to the end of this edition of WFMT Through the Night. Here's Jan Weller with the WFMT Morning Program.
2: Thanks, Peter. 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CNN, MS Now, and Politico say they have notified the Trump administration that they are filing a lawsuit over being denied access to the White House, saying it's a violation of their First Amendment rights. Reporters from the three news organizations were blocked from the White House on Saturday, a day after President Trump said he was banning them because of reporting that he called fake news. A U.S. immigration enforcement officer has shot and wounded a man in Austin, Texas. The Austin police chief identified the man as a 28-year-old Venezuelan man. He said he was in serious but stable condition at a hospital. President Trump now says the massive arch he wants to build between the Lincoln Memorial and Arlington National Cemetery would become what he called a top-grade military complex, able to house drones and snipers. A lawyer for the group suing over the project said the arch has not won congressional approval and should not be allowed to move ahead without it. German Chancellor Friedrich Merz has suffered a major electoral setback in two state elections. Merz's Christian Democratic Union received just 4.9% in Mecklenburg-Western Pomerania, just below the 5% of the vote needed to keep seats in the regional parliament, while the anti-immigration Alternative for Germany, or AfD, party made significant gains. Merz called the result a disaster, but vowed to continue with painful economic reforms. In sports, the Minnesota Vikings defeated the Bears 9-3 in the Bears' home opener at Soldier Field.

0: And quarterback Caleb Williams left the game with a right hamstring injury midway through the fourth quarter. It's not yet known how serious that injury is. In baseball, Chicago Cubs third baseman Alex Bregman left Sunday's game against the Reds after being struck in the face by a foul ball. He was taken to a hospital for x-rays and CT scans. The Cubs went on to win that game 9-1. The White Sox eliminated the Detroit Tigers from playoff contention with a rainy 8-1 victory yesterday. The start was delayed almost 4 hours by rain, and most of the game was played in a mist. And in the Women's Soccer League, the Washington Spirit beat the Chicago Stars 3-0. 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
0: Well, fall arrives tomorrow, and this year it's going to feel that way. It's already feeling that way today, with cloudy skies expected and a chance of showers and areas of drizzle early this morning, and then a slight chance of showers late this morning, highs in the mid-60s today. Mostly cloudy and quite chilly tonight, lows in the mid-50s, and tomorrow mostly cloudy in the morning, then becoming partly cloudy, windy, and cool for the first day of fall. It actually doesn't happen until the evening. Highs in the mid-60s tomorrow. And it's currently 61 degrees at O'Hare Airport and 62 at the lakefront, with cloudy skies at both locations. 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It's 4 minutes after 6 on this Monday morning, the 21st of September, the last full day of summer. I'm Jan Weller with you until 10 here on Classical WFMT. And let's start with some Rameau this morning. This is the Saint-Saëns arrangement of the fourth concert from his collection Pièces de Clavecin en Concert. A group known as Les Accents perform it here on Classical WFMT.

The period instrument ensemble Les Accents, led by Thibaut Noailly, with music of Jean-Philippe Rameau, one of the concerts, as they're called, from his collection of concerts based on keyboard works. This is Classical WFMT, where programming originates from the René Crown Public Media Center. It's nearly 15 minutes after 6, and here is an oboe concerto by Franz Anton Hofmeister, who was a music publisher more than a composer, although we're going to hear some of his music in a moment, but he was good friends with Haydn and Mozart and Beethoven. He published music by all three, as well as other well-known composers of the time. But here is his oboe concerto in C major, the Rondo Finale, played by oboist Albrecht Meyer and the Potsdam Chamber Academy.

Oboist Albrecht Mayr, featured in the finale of an oboe concerto by Franz Anton Hofmeister. That rondo was played by Albrecht Mayr with the Potsdam Chamber Academy, and you heard it on Classical WFMT. 21 minutes after 6 now, and here is Brahms. As we hear the opening movement of his second viola sonata, he wrote a pair of sonatas actually for clarinet originally, but almost immediately transcribed them for the viola, so they can be performed legitimately on both instruments. In this case, it is the viola. James Ennis plays that with pianist Andrew Armstrong in the opening movement of the Brahms second viola sonata.

James Ennis playing the viola for a change. We usually know him as a violinist, and he was joined here by pianist Andrew Armstrong in the first movement of the second viola sonata of Brahms. He wrote two of them essentially at the same time or together. That recording from 2023 was brought to you here on Classical WFMT. Just about 31 minutes after 6, and although fall doesn't officially arrive until tomorrow evening, it feels very fall-like today. In fact, it will for a good part of the week. Cloudy and cool today, with a chance of showers and areas of drizzle early this morning, and then a slight chance of showers later this morning. Highs today reaching only the mid-60s. And tonight, mostly cloudy and chilly with lows in the mid-50s. Tomorrow, mostly cloudy in the morning, then becoming partly cloudy, windy, and cool with highs once again in the mid-60s. It's 61 degrees right now at O'Hare and cloudy, 62 and cloudy at the lakefront in Chicago. I'm Jan Weller with you on this Monday morning until 10 o'clock here on Classical WFMT. Today is Yom Kippur, the holiest day of the Jewish calendar. And to mark the occasion, here is something by Ernest Bloch, who often portrayed Jewish subjects in his music. This is the opening movement of his suite From Jewish Life. It's titled Prayer, played by cellist Christian-Pierre Lamarca and members of the Paris Orchestra with pianist Nathaniel Gouin.

A prayer from the suite From Jewish Life by Ernest Bloch. Cellist Christian-Pierre Lamarca was joined by members of the Orchestra of Paris. This is Classical WFMT, 37 minutes after 6 now, on this Monday morning, the 21st of September. Some Dvorak now. We know his Slavonic dances, but he also wrote several Slavonic rhapsodies that are longer and more intricate. And here is the third one. It's played by the Leipzig Gewandhaus Orchestra, conducted by Kurt Mazur.

the last of three Slavonic rhapsodies that Dvorak wrote before getting around to his more famous Slavonic dances. Number three there, performed by the Leipzig Gewandhaus Orchestra, conducted by Kurt Mazur. This is Classical WFMT, 10 minutes before 7 o'clock, and Chopin takes us to the top of the hour. Here is pianist Daniil Trifonov with the Mahler Chamber Orchestra, conducted by Mikhail Pletnev, in the finale of Chopin's Second Piano Concerto.

Pianist Daniil Trifonov in the finale of Chopin's Second Piano Concerto. He was joined by the Mahler Chamber Orchestra, conducted by Mikhail Pletnev. It's 7 o'clock, and you're listening to Classical WFMT Chicago on 98.7 FM, HD1, WFMT.com, and the WFMT mobile app. And here is a summary of the news at this hour on Classical WFMT. CNN, MS Now, and Politico say they have notified the Trump administration that they will be filing a lawsuit after being denied access to the White House, saying it's a violation of their First Amendment rights. Reporters from the three organizations were blocked from the White House on Saturday, a day after President Trump said he was banning them because of reporting that he called fake news. President Trump now says that the massive arch he wants to build between the Lincoln Memorial and Arlington National Cemetery would become what he called a military complex able to host drones and snipers. Meanwhile, a lawyer for a group a lawyer for a group suing over the project said that the arch has not won congressional approval and thus should not be allowed to move ahead without it. President Trump and Chinese leader Xi Jinping are expected to meet this week during the UN General Assembly to discuss artificial intelligence as concerns grow about AI's potential threats. U.S. Treasury Secretary Scott Bessent said that the U.S. and China have discussed setting up a mechanism for AI dialogue and a notification system for AI incidents impacting national security. According to Austin police, a U.S. immigration enforcement officer has shot and wounded a man. The Austin police chief said the man was in serious but stable condition at a hospital. He was identified as a 28-year-old Venezuelan citizen, and the Department of Homeland Security said he's in custody pending removal from the country. The Minnesota Vikings defeated the Bears 9-3 in the Bears' home opener at Soldier Field, and quarterback Caleb Williams left the game with a right hamstring injury. It's not yet known how serious his injury is. And Chicago Cubs third baseman Alex Bregman left Sunday's game against the Cincinnati Reds after being struck in the face by a foul ball while standing near the on-deck circle. Bregman was taken to a hospital for x-rays and CT scans, and the Cubs went on to win that game 9-1. The White Sox, meanwhile, eliminated the Detroit Tigers from playoff

contention with a rain-soaked 8-1 victory yesterday. The start of that game was delayed almost 4 hours by rain, and most of it was played in a mist. In the National Women's Soccer League, the Washington Spirit beat the Chicago Stars 3-0. We are experiencing a very autumn-like day on this day before fall officially begins. That happens tomorrow evening. Today it's going to be cloudy and cool with a chance of showers and areas of drizzle early this morning, and then a slight chance of showers late this morning, and highs in the mid-60s today. Tonight, mostly cloudy and quite chilly with lows in the mid-50s. And tomorrow will start out mostly cloudy, then get a little less cloudy, but windy and cool tomorrow with highs in the mid-60s. It's currently 60 degrees at O'Hare and 62 at the lakefront, and cloudy across the Chicago area. It's 7:03 on this Monday morning, the 21st of September, the last day of summer. I'm Jan Weller with you until 10 here on Classical WFMT. And here is some Russian music as arranged by Fritz Kreisler. This is Rimsky-Korsakov's Fantasy on Russian Themes, as arranged by Kreisler and played by Yitzhak Perlman and the Abbey Road Ensemble.

Violinist Yitzhak Perlman, featured in A Fantasy on Russian Themes by Rimsky-Korsakov, arranged by Fritz Kreisler. I wouldn't be surprised if Kreisler tried to say this was one of his own works originally. He did that with a lot of composers. But this actually was Rimsky-Korsakov's music, played by Yitzhak Perlman with the Abbey Road Ensemble, conducted by Lawrence Foster. This is Classical WFMT. It's just about 13 minutes after 7 o'clock. Powerful stories and dazzling nights. Experience the new season at Lyric Opera of Chicago. From Verdi's La Traviata to Mozart's Don Giovanni and Donizetti's Don Pasquale, every night is filled with breathtaking music and inspiring theater on Chicago's biggest stage. Whether you're new to opera or a longtime fan, Lyric have something for everyone this season, and tickets start at just $47. 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It's lyricopera.org. We're going to continue in a Russian vein for a little while. This is the Odessa Balalaikas performing Emmanuel Schenkman's variations on two Russian folk songs. Here are the Odessa Balalaikas on Classical WFMT.

The Odessa Balalaikas with variations on two Russian folk songs, put together by Emanuel Schenkman, a Russian-born composer, but he emigrated to the U.S. many years ago. And in fact, this ensemble is based in L.A., despite the name, and it's actually named after a Ukrainian city. The Odessa Balalaikas playing Russian folk song-based music here on Classical WFMT. And Carl's Almanac, coming up at 7:30, taking us there, a bit more Russian music. This is by the composer Nikolai Kapustin, who is known for his jazz-inflected music, but he insists it is not jazz, or he insisted, I should say, that it was not to be considered jazz. He said it was totally notated, not to be improvised, and so he considered himself a classical composer. Here is pianist Noah Kim with the finale of Kapustin's first piano sonata, the Sonata Fantasy.

0: Pianist Noah Kim, who was 17 years old when he recorded that on one of our introductions programs in December of 2023. And that was the finale of Nicolae Kapustin's Piano Sonata No. 1. The recording a little bit distorted, sorry about that, but what a brilliant performance. Brought to you on Classical WFMT. It's 7:30, and Carl's Almanac is coming up in a moment after a look at the weather forecast. It's kind of a chilly day so far. It looks like it won't get much warmer either, with cloudy skies and a chance of showers and areas of drizzle early this morning, and then a slight chance of showers again late this morning. Highs are only reaching the mid-60s today, and tonight mostly cloudy and pretty cold, actually, relatively speaking, with lows in the mid-50s overnight. Tomorrow, mostly cloudy in the morning, then becoming partly cloudy, but windy and cool, with highs in the mid-60s again. Looks like it'll stay quite autumnal for the rest of the week, appropriate since the first day of autumn is tomorrow, starting in the evening. Right now, it's 60 degrees at O'Hare Airport, 62 at the lakefront, and cloudy across the Chicago area.
1: Good morning and welcome as we begin another week of Carl's Almanacs here on WFMT. Monday morning, September 21st, it's the last full day of summer. We can play the last rose of summer. We do have two musical birthdays in the almanac. The English composer Gustav Holst, born in Cheltenham, England, 1874. And the Hungarian pianist Györgyi Sándor. He was born in Budapest in 1912. He studied with Béla Bartók at the Franz Liszt Academy. He also played the world premiere of Bartók's Piano Concerto No. 3. This morning we will feature music by Gustav Holst. Along with his friend Ralph Vaughan Williams, Holst was one of the most important musicians in England in the first half of the 20th century, as a composer, as a performer, as a teacher. His most famous music, surely, is the suite The Planets, which was composed between the years 1914 and 1917. This morning, we will hear Jupiter, the Bringer of Jollity, from The Planets by Gustav Holst. This is the Royal Philharmonic Orchestra from London, under the direction of André Previn.

Jupiter, the Bringer of Jollity from the Planets by Gustav Holst. Andre Previn conducted the Royal Philharmonic Orchestra. And that was part of Carl's Almanac for this Monday morning, brought to you on Classical WFMT. Join Northeastern Illinois University's Goodwin College of Education for a special commemoration of the 45th anniversary of the Commission on Wartime Relocation and Internment of Civilians hearings this Tuesday. Enjoy light food and drink set to a special taiko drumming performance before a short film screening followed by a panel discussion. This free event is part of the Reckoning with Redress exhibition, which is ongoing through October 31st. For details and to RSVP, visit the website neiu.edu/reckoning-redress. Again, that's a long address, so I'll do it again. neiu.edu/reckoning-redress. 19 minutes before 8 now, on this Monday morning, the final day of summer, the 21st of September, I'm Jan Weller with you until 10. By the way, Carl's going to be marking the beginning of fall tomorrow on his almanac, and we'll have some other autumnal music for you as well during the morning program. Right now we have Concerto Grosso, written by the English composer Charles Avison, and based on keyboard sonatas by Domenico Scarlatti, which had been published just a few years before Avison wrote this series of 12 Concerti Grossi. This is the sixth of them, played by Cafe Zimmermann on Classical WFMT.

Number 6 of the 12 Concerti Grossi that Charles Avison wrote, based on keyboard sonatas by Scarlatti. They were written not long after the Scarlatti sonatas were published. Cafe Zimmermann performed the Concerto Grosso No. 6 by Avison on classical WFMT. And here's a Scarlatti sonata played by pianist Angela Hewitt to take us to the news at 8 o'clock.

One of the many Scarlatti keyboard sonatas in a sparkling performance by pianist Angela Hewitt. That was the Sonata in G Major, Kirkpatrick number 13. It's 8 o'clock and you're listening to Classical WFMT Chicago on 98.7 FM HD1, WFMT.com, and the WFMT mobile app. And here's a summary of the news at this hour. CNN, MS Now, and Politico say they have notified the Trump administration that they're filing a lawsuit over being denied access to the White House, saying it's a violation of their First Amendment rights. President Trump said on Friday that he was banning those news organizations because of reporting that he called fake news. President Trump now says that the massive arch he wants to build between the Lincoln Memorial and Arlington National Cemetery would become what he called a top-grade military complex, able to host drones and snipers. Meanwhile, a group suing over the project says the arch should not be allowed to move ahead without congressional approval. The party of German Chancellor Friedrich Merz has suffered another major electoral setback in two state elections, including ejection from a state legislature for the first time. Merz's Christian Democratic Union received just 4.9% in Mecklenburg-Western Pomerania, which is just below the 5% needed to keep seats in the regional parliament. The Anti-Immigration Alternative for Germany, or AfD party, meanwhile made significant gains. Merz called the results a disaster, but vowed to continue with his painful economic reforms. President Trump plans to meet today with New York Mayor Zoran Mamdani when he travels to the city for the upcoming UN General Assembly. The president has been quite friendly toward Mamdani, even after calling him a communist lunatic during the mayor's campaign. And President Trump and Chinese leader Xi Jinping are also expected to meet this week during the UN Assembly to discuss artificial intelligence as concerns grow over AI's potential threats. In sports, the Minnesota Vikings defeated the Bears 9-3 in the Bears' home opener at Soldier Field yesterday, and quarterback Caleb Williams left the game with a right hamstring injury. It's not yet known how serious the injury is. Meanwhile, Cubs third baseman Alex Bregman left Sunday's game against the Reds after being struck in the face by a foul ball while standing near the on-deck circle. Bregman was taken to a hospital for x-rays and CT scans. And the White Sox eliminated the Detroit Tigers from playoff contention with a rain-soaked 8-1 victory yesterday. The start of the game was delayed almost 4 hours by rain, and most of the game was still played in a mist. In the National Women's Soccer League, the Chicago Stars lost to the Washington Spirit 3-0. We're expecting cloudy and cool conditions today in the Chicago area as we head into the first day of autumn tomorrow, the first partial day.

Anyway, we have a chance of showers and areas of drizzle early this morning, and then a slight chance of showers late this morning with highs in the mid-60s today. Chilly tonight with lows in the mid-50s and still mostly cloudy tomorrow morning, becoming partly cloudy, windy, and cool later in the day with highs once again only in the mid-60s. It's going to be pretty cool all week. It's 61 degrees at O'Hare Airport at this hour, 62 at the lakefront, and cloudy across the Chicago area. 3 minutes after 8 on this Monday morning, the 21st of September, I'm Jan Weller with you on this final day of summer here on classical WFMT. But we're getting into an autumnal mood already this morning. And here is something to continue in that vein. It's the beautiful opening of Sibelius's Symphony No. 2. This performance is by the Helsinki Philharmonic, conducted by Paavo Berglund.

The opening of the Symphony No. 2 by Sibelius. Paavo Berglund conducted the Helsinki Philharmonic. It's 13 minutes after 8, and this is classical WFMT. Music of the Baroque opens its 56th season with Mozart's Summit, an evening at the breathtaking height of Mozart's genius. Dame Jane Glover leads the orchestra in the dark urgency of the Symphony No. 40, and the dazzling, transcendent Jupiter Symphony. At the heart of the program is Mozart's final piano concerto, performed by legendary pianist Dame Imogen Cooper, joining her dear friend Jane Glover for their final performances together before Cooper's retirement. There are just two chances to experience Mozart Summit. Seats remain for next Monday, September 28th, at the Harris Theater in Millennium Park, but they're going quickly. And the Sunday, September 27th, at the North Shore Center in Skokie, is nearly sold out. Don't miss this rare musical farewell and some of Mozart's greatest music. For tickets, visit the website baroque.org or call 312-551-1414. A piano trio now by Henry Charles Lietolf, who was a piano virtuoso himself. This is the finale of his second piano trio, played by the Leonora Piano Trio.

The Leonora Trio with the finale of a piano trio by Henry Charles Lietoff, his trio number 2 in E-flat, opus 56. This is Classical WFMT, and here is a mini concerto, as he calls it, by Gordon Jacob. Usually a small concerto is termed a concertino, but he comes right out and calls it what it is, a mini concerto for clarinet and strings. And clarinetist Charles Russo is with the Premier Chamber Orchestra, conducted by David Gilbert.

Clarinetist Charles Russo and the Premier Chamber Orchestra, conducted by David Gilbert, in a mini concerto by Gordon Jacob. It's 8:30, and you're listening to Classical WFMT. This is the last full day of summer, but you wouldn't know it by the weather outside. It's quite cloudy and cool, quite fall-like, in fact. Autumn officially begins tomorrow evening. But today we do have a chance of showers and areas of drizzle early in the day, and then a slight chance of showers later this morning, with highs only reaching the mid-60s today. Tonight, mostly cloudy and pretty chilly, with lows in the mid-50s. And tomorrow, mostly cloudy in the morning, and then becoming partly cloudy, windy, and cool, with highs again in the mid-60s. It'll stay pretty much at that temperature range for the rest of the week, warming up just a bit for the weekend. Right now, we do have some light rain falling at Midway Airport and at the lakefront. It's cloudy at O'Hare, no rain reported there at the moment. 61 degrees at O'Hare, 62 at the lake. I'm Jan Weller with you on this Monday morning, September 21st, on Classical WFMT. And here is a symphony by C.P.E. Bach, played by the Berlin Academy for Ancient Music.

the Berlin Academy for Ancient Music with a C.P.E. Bach Symphony, number 177 in the Votken catalog of Carl Philipp Emanuel Bach's works. 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It's 42 minutes after 8 o'clock. He seduced, he deceived, and it cost him everything. Mozart's Don Giovanni brings sharp wit, high drama, and one of opera's most infamous anti-heroes to the Lyric Opera of Chicago stage. Christian Van Horn, praised by Opera Today for a voice that can shake the heavens, stars in Robert Fall's gripping, unforgettable production of Don Giovanni. Find out what happens when grand opera at its best meets a character at his worst, October 10th through November 1st. Get tickets at the Lyric Opera website, lyricopera.org. And here's some Mozart of a more intimate sort. This is the opening movement of a divertimento for violin, viola, and cello. Henning Kraggerud is the violinist, with violist Lars Anders Tomter and cellist Christoph Richter.

The first movement of a divertimento by Mozart for string trio. It's a pretty long work. That movement by itself was about 12 minutes long. We heard violinist Henning Kroagerud, violist Lars-Anders Tomter, and cellist Christoph Richter performing it. This is Classical WFMT, and taking us to another look at the news at 9 o'clock, a little bit of Percy Grainger. This is his piece Spoon River.

Spoon River, a little piece by Percy Grainger, played by the Dallas Wind Symphony on classical WFMT Chicago. 98.7 FM, HD1, WFMT.com, and on the WFMT mobile app. It's 9 o'clock, and here is one last look at the news on this Monday morning. The major television networks have agreed to suspend their pooled coverage of President Trump after the White House refused to allow CNN to serve as a poll representative today. CNN, MS Now, and Politico had already notified the Trump administration that they are filing a lawsuit over being denied access to the White House, saying it's a violation of their First Amendment rights. President Trump said on Friday he was banning those three organizations because of reporting that he called fake news. President Trump now says that the massive arch that he wants to build in Washington, D.C., would become what he called a top-grade military complex, able to host drones and snipers. A group suing over the project, rather, says that the arch should not be allowed to move ahead without congressional approval. A U.S. immigration enforcement officer has shot and wounded a man in Austin, Texas. The Austin police chief said the man is in serious but stable condition. He was identified as a 28-year-old Venezuelan man, and the Department of Homeland Security said he's in custody pending removal from the country. The party of German Chancellor Friedrich Merz has suffered a major electoral setback in two state elections, including ejection from a state legislature for the first time. Merz's Christian Democratic Union received just 4.9% in Mecklenburg-Western Pomerania, just below the 5% of the vote needed to keep seats in the regional parliament. Merz called the result a disaster, but vowed to continue with painful economic reforms. In Chicago sports, the Bears lost in their home opener at Soldier Field yesterday. The Vikings defeated them, and quarterback Caleb Williams left the game with a right hamstring injury. It's not yet known how serious that injury is. The final score in the game was 9-3. In baseball, the Chicago Cubs third baseman Alex Bregman left the game against the Cincinnati Reds after being struck in the face by a foul ball while standing near the on-deck circle. He was taken to the hospital for x-rays and CT scans. The Cubs went on to win that game 9-1. And the White Sox eliminated the Detroit Tigers from playoff contention with a rainy 8-1 victory yesterday. The start of the game was delayed almost 4 hours by rain, and even then, most of the game was played in a mist. In National Women's Soccer, the Chicago Stars lost to the Washington Spirit 3-0. We have a cloudy and cool day ahead of us with a chance of showers and areas of drizzle early this morning, and then a slight chance of showers late in the morning, and highs in the mid-60s. Then things should be drying up for the rest of the week, but it's going to stay cloudy and chilly, very fall-like, as fall officially arrives tomorrow evening. Tonight it's going to be chilly with lows in the mid-50s, and tomorrow partly cloudy, windy, and cool by afternoon with highs in the mid-60s. Right now it's 61 degrees at O'Hare and 62 at the lakefront in Chicago, and cloudy at both locations. We do have some light rain falling at Midway Airport, where it's 62. 9:03 now on this Monday morning, the 21st of September. I'm Jan Weller with you on this final full day of summer here on Classical WFMT. The Wanderer Fantasy by Franz Schubert. Now, this is a major work.

For the piano by the composer, which is built on the opening phrase of his song, Der Wanderer, thus the name of the piano piece, The Wanderer Fantasy. It's played here by pianist Jeongjin Cho, The Wanderer Fantasy by Schubert on Classical WFMT.

Pianist Seongjin Cho performing The Wanderer Fantasy of Franz Schubert, his Deutsch number 760. This is Classical WFMT, 26 minutes after 9 o'clock. Two exhilarating symphonies launch the fall residency of Zell Music Director Designate Klaus Mäkelä with the Chicago Symphony Orchestra this Thursday through Saturday. Sibelius' Seventh Symphony sweeps you along like a mighty river flowing to the sea, joining noble trombone calls with misty, churning string currents. And Shostakovich's Fourth Symphony, written under Stalin's shadow, shows the composer at his most wild and audacious. Get your tickets online at cso.org. Today is Yom Kippur, and one of the best-known works inspired by the occasion is actually by a non-Jew, the German Protestant Max Bruch, but he found himself deeply moved by old Jewish liturgical songs that he learned from local cantors, and the result is Kol Nidre, which is based on the solemn opening prayer of Yom Kippur. Here is cellist Janos Starker with the London Symphony Orchestra, conducted by Antal Dorati.

Cellist Janos Starker, featured in the Kol Nidre of Max Bruch, based on and named after the solemn opening prayer of Yom Kippur. The London Symphony joined Janos Starker, and Antal Durati was the conductor. This is Classical WFMT. Timeline Theater presents The Birth of the Pill, a powerful world premiere about science, power, and the women who paid the price for progress. Based on the book by Pulitzer Prize-winning author Jonathan Eig and adapted by Jessica Huang, this compelling new play reveals the cost behind one of the most transformative inventions of the modern era. Directed by Chicago Sandra Marquez, and now playing at Timeline Theater's new home in Uptown. 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Here is a suite drawn from an opera by Georges Bizet, not Carmen, but rather La Jolie Fille de Perth, or The Fair Maid of Perth. And this performance is by the Orchestra of Paris, conducted by Daniel Barenboim.

A suite from Bizet's opera La Jolie Fille de Perth, The Fair Maid of Perth. Daniel Barenboim conducted the Orchestra of Paris on classical WFMT. It's 10 minutes before 10 o'clock, and Robbie Ellis is in for Lisa Flynn today. She'll be returning tomorrow. And taking us to 10 o'clock, Music of Faya, a couple of dances from his ballet, El Amor Brujo, Love the Sorcerer. The Ritual Fire Dance and Pantomime, played by La Pieta, led by violinist Angèle Dubois.

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I'll be back with you tomorrow morning. And Robbie Ellis is in next. He'll be sitting in for Lisa Flynn today. To begin the midday program today, music for the piano by Robert Nathaniel Dett, a Canadian-born Black composer who moved to the United States when he was only about 11 years old, and he was renowned for his use of African-American folk songs and spirituals in his music. This is his four-movement suite titled Cinnamon Grove, played by pianist Clipper Erickson.

composer Robert Nathaniel Dett, inspired by various different poets. A suite called Cinnamon Grove, inspired by poems by John Donne, Rabindranath Tagore, Henry Wadsworth Longfellow, and the pianist on that recording was Clipper Erickson. Good morning, 18 minutes past 10 on Classical WFMT Chicago. My name is Robbie Ellis, filling in for Lisa Flynn this Monday, September 21st on 98.7 FM, HD1, WFMT.com and the WFMT app. Here with you until 3. Music in Chicago at midday features the Lake Effect Clarinet Quartet, the three preludes of George Gershwin. Also in the mix at 11 o'clock, the Symphony No. 4 of Robert Schumann. Programming on Classical WFMT originates from the Rene Crown Public Media Center and carries on with the String Concerto in G minor of Vivaldi. The orchestra Accademia Bizantina is directed by Ottavio D'Antoni.

by Antonio Vivaldi. That was a string concerto. A concerto that features the whole of the string orchestra. The Accademia Bizantina performed that, directed by Ottavio Dantone. And you're listening to Classical WFMT. Young classical musicians throughout the country are invited to apply for the Young Arts 2027 National Arts Competition. 15 to 18-year-old visual, literary and performing artists can receive cash awards of up to $10,000, mentorship from renowned artists, national recognition and a lifetime of creative and professional support. 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Taking a quick look at the temperatures in Chicago, it's cloudy, it's miserable, maybe not too miserable, 61 at O'Hare and Midway, 62 on the lakefront. The big question is is the sprinkling finished? Well, not quite. It seems to be that there might be a bit of low-level showers throughout the day as well. Mostly cloudy tonight, lows in the mid-50s, and then looking to tomorrow, highs in the mid-60s, mostly cloudy, becoming partly cloudy. The town of Concord, Massachusetts was the start of the American Revolutionary War in the 1700s, and then in the 1800s became quite the center of literary excellence. Lots of prominent authors living there, Henry David Thoreau, and also the Alcott family, including Louisa May Alcott. Concord and its literary luminaries were the subjects of the Piano Sonata No. 2 of Charles Ives. Here is the Alcott's movement. It's orchestrated by Henry Brandt and played by the San Francisco Symphony. Michael Tilson Thomas conducting the music of Charles Ives.

an arrangement of a movement from Charles Ives' Concord Piano Sonata turned into a Concord Symphony about the town of Concord, Massachusetts, and all the luminaries who lived there, including the Alcott family. That piece of music played by the San Francisco Symphony, conducted by Michael Tilson Thomas. 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I'm Robbie Ellis, filling in for Lisa Flynn. 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A big swaying piece for violin and piano now, the Ballad in D Minor of Samuel Coleridge Taylor. It's performed by Michael Ludwig and Virginia Eskin.

A ballad for violin and piano by Samuel Coleridge Taylor. Michael Ludwig on violin, Virginia Eskin on piano, and you're listening to Classical WFMT. 10 minutes to 11. At 11 o'clock, we've got Mahler's reorchestration of Schumann's Symphony No. 4, bolstering some forces for the late 19th century, I imagine. Marin Alsop's going to conduct that at 11 o'clock. But right now, the music of Jonathan Dove, one of the most interesting composers working in the UK today. This is in Latin, Vadam et circuibo civitatem, which means I will rise and go about the city. It's a line from the Song of Songs from the Old Testament. Here are the ORA singers, directed by Susie Digby.

Looking for the One Who Loves Me, one of the Songs of Solomon, or the Song of Songs from the Bible, love poetry from biblical times, set by Jonathan Dove in Latin, the ORA Singers, directed by Susie Digby. It is 11 o'clock on Classical WFMT Chicago, 98.7 FM, HD1, WFMT.com, and the WFMT app. I'm Robbie Ellis, filling in for Lisa Flynn this Monday, September the 21st. Do you remember the 21st night of September? 62 degrees at O'Hare and Midway, 63 on the lakefront. A few showers still about the area. They're not, they're just a bit persistent, aren't they? They're not really disappearing. We're expecting overnight lows in the mid-50s tonight. And then tomorrow, well, there are no showers on the forecast tomorrow and Wednesday and Thursday. We'll take that. Highs in the mid-60s tomorrow and mid-60s again on Wednesday. Turning now to the Symphony No. 4 of Robert Schumann, but this is a reorchestration by Gustav Mahler, as a composer who was born after Robert Schumann died. But there was some accusations of Robert Schumann being not the greatest orchestrator. He wrote thick, muddy textures. Gustav Mahler knew how to get clarity out of an orchestra, both as a composer and a conductor. This is his reorchestration, the Vienna Radio Symphony Orchestra, conducted by Marin Alsop.

One composer improving on another. That was the Symphony No. 4 of Robert Schumann, but reorchestrated and made just a little bit less muddy by Gustav Mahler. Marin Alsop conducting the Vienna Radio Symphony Orchestra on Classical WFMT. Music of the Baroque opens its 56th season with Mozart's Summit, Mozart at the breathtaking height of his genius. Dame Jane Glover leads the darkly urgent Symphony No. 40 and the powerful Jupiter Symphony. Legendary pianist Dame Imogen Cooper joins her dear friend Dame Jane for Mozart's final piano concerto, their final performances together before Dame Imogen's retirement. Don't miss this rare musical farewell. September the 27th in Skokie or September the 28th at the Harris Theatre. Visit baroque.org for details. Marc-André Hamelin, he's a pianist who's come through the Faye and Daniel Levin Performance Studio here at WFMT a few times over his long career. Multiple visits. Here he is playing the piano sonata in G major of Franz Joseph Haydn.

Marc-André Hamelin playing Haydn, the piano sonata in G major. The time is 11:38 on classical WFMT Chicago, 98.7 FM, HD1, WFMT.com, and the WFMT app. Robbie Ellis filling in for Lisa Flynn. 62 at O'Hara Midway, 63 on the lakefront. Still some persistent showers in the Chicago area, hopefully disappearing later today. Highs today, near steady temperatures in the 60s. Overnight lows in the 50s tonight, and then highs in the mid-60s both tomorrow and Wednesday. No rain officially on the forecast. 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This is Soirée Musicale, Musical Evenings, Adrian Bolt conducting the London Philharmonic Orchestra.

Soirée Musicale. Benjamin Britten adapting the music of Gioachino Rossini and Adrian Bolt conducting the London Philharmonic Orchestra. Here's a piece written for violin and harp by Rossini, the composer who originated the material that Benjamin Britten took off. This is the Andante with Variations, originally for violin and harp. This is played by flutist Sandra Lunt with Elizabeth Richter on harp. 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

An Andante with Variations by Gioachino Rossini, Sandra Lunt on flute, Elizabeth Richter on harp. Listen boldly this fall with University of Chicago Presents. On October the 2nd, the ethereal British vocal octet Voces 8 performs an early music-rooted program, Devotions. On October the 3rd, the Grossman Ensemble presents Poetic Inspirations, a chamber music potpourri of commissioned works. On October the 9th, clarinetist Graham Steele Johnson and his ensemble perform Charles Martin Leffler's unpublished octet that sat undiscovered for over a century. Visit chicagopresents.uchicago.edu or call 773-702-2787 for tickets. Music in Chicago coming up in 4 minutes right here on Classical WFMT. It's the Lake Effect Clarinet Quartet playing Gershwin. But to take us there, Lisa de la Salle with some Fats Waller. This jazz tune called Viper's Drag.

in part by Clifford Law Offices, serving Chicago for 40 years. This is our daily segment every Monday to Friday at midday, where we feature local artists and composers. And in this case, a local arranger as well. The Lake Effect Clarinet Quartet. They are four clarinetists who all studied together at DePaul University. And one of their number, Aaron Meisner, does basically all of the arrangements for this group, including of George Gershwin's Three Preludes. Here's the Lake Effect Clarinet Quartet on Music in Chicago.

0: The Three Preludes of George Gershwin, played by the Lake Effect Clarinet Quartet, a local group on Music in Chicago on Classical WFMT, sponsored in part by Clifford Law Offices.
1: Clifford Law Offices, a Chicago personal injury and wrongful death firm, has earned recognition in the Chambers USA Guide 2026, receiving rankings in USA Nationwide, Transportation, Aviation Litigation, and in Illinois Litigation. These rankings recognize Clifford Law Office's long-standing work in complex plaintiff litigation at both the state and national levels. Since its founding in 1984, the firm has built a reputation for handling catastrophic injury, wrongful death, and aviation cases involving significant legal, technical, and factual challenges. Learn more at cliffordlaw.com.
0: Classical WFMT, a bit of an oddity now. It's Brazilian music from the year 1870. The composer is Antonio Carlos Gomes. The theme of the opera is about an indigenous Brazilian in their 1500s, a story of Brazil's early history and encountering Portuguese colonists. Except the libretto was in Italian and it was premiered at La Scala in Milan to pretty decent reviews, actually, telling the story of Brazil, but in Italian. Here's the overture to Il Guarani, the Minas Gerais Philharmonic Orchestra from the Brazilian state of Minas Gerais, conducted by Fabio Michetti.

The overture to the first Brazilian opera to have international success, Il Guarani, by Antonio Carlos Gomes, with a libretto in Italian, oddly enough. It was premiered at La Scala in Milan. The overture to that opera, played by the Minas Gerais Philharmonic Orchestra, Fabio Michetti conducting. And you're listening to Classical WFMT, with more Italian opera on the way. Discover connections in classical music with WFMT's Exploring Music and new host Peter Van de Graaff. Each five-episode series explores a single theme, revealing surprising connections among composers, cultures, history, and great works. This week, Peter dives into the imaginative musical world of one of history's most prolific composers, Darius Milhaud. Listen to new episodes this week, Monday to Friday at 7 p.m. right here on 98.7 FM, WFMT.com, and the WFMT app. From Giuseppe Verdi's Il Trovatore, about a wandering minstrel, based on a Spanish play, the opera premiered in Rome in the 1850s. Here's a section of ballet music from Il Trovatore, Antonio Di Almeida conducting the Monte Carlo National Opera Orchestra.

Il Trovatore, an opera by Giuseppe Verdi, ballet music from the opera, including a quote of the famous Anvil Chorus. Antonio de Almeida was the conductor of the Monte Carlo National Opera Orchestra. I'm Robbie Ellis, filling in for Lisa Flynn this Monday, taking a quick look at the weather in Chicago. Is there a rain icon right now? Well, no, officially not. I wouldn't be surprised if it's still around the area. There's been a bit of persistent showers in the area. 62 degrees and cloudy. We're expecting consistent temperatures through the day. Overnight lows in the mid-50s tonight and highs in the low 60s tomorrow, mid-60s on Wednesday. Mostly cloudy both days. Turning to French composer Armand Amar now. He scored the documentary Planet Ocean. Let's hear some of that music, played by La Pietà, an orchestra from Quebec, directed by Angèle Dubois.

from the documentary Planet Ocean. It was scored by composer Armand Amar and his music played by La Pietà, directed by Angèle Dubois. This is Classical WFMT. NEIU presents another shining season of their Jewelbox series. Join them this Friday night at 7:30 for a performance by Grammy Award-winning pianist Michelle Kahn. Lauded as exquisite by the Philadelphia Inquirer, Michelle Kahn is one of the most sought-after artists of her generation, with recent engagements that include the Chicago Symphony Orchestra and the Los Angeles Philharmonic. Tickets and details at neiu.edu/tickets. The Jewelbox Series, intimate performances of classical music. We've got David Schifrin, David Finkel, and Wu Han, three longtime chamber music collaborators with Brahms' clarinet trio in A minor, coming up at 1 o'clock. But it's 9 minutes to one right now on Classical WFMT, and here are the two elegiac melodies of Edvard Grieg, the Academy of St. Martin in the Fields, conducted by Sir Neville Mariner.

Two elegiac melodies of Edvard Grieg, the Academy of St. Martin in the Fields, conducted by Sir Neville Mariner. Taking us to 1 o'clock on Classical WFMT Chicago, 98.7 FM, HD1, WFMT.com, and the WFMT app. I'm Robbie Ellis, filling in for Lisa Flynn, and Lisa is back in this time slot tomorrow after a well-deserved rest. 64 degrees in Chicago right now and cloudy. Showers likely early this afternoon, slight chance of showers. Oh, yeah, they're not really disappearing.

three chamber music friends who've played a lot together in Lincoln Center in New York City. David Schifrin on clarinet, David Finkel on cello, and Wu Han on piano. The clarinet trio in A minor of Johannes Brahms. Late in Brahms's life, he got a second wind writing a lot of music for clarinet. This is Classical WFMT. 1:26 is the time. See the Joffrey Ballet in John Neumeier's Lilium, a theatrical masterpiece about love, regret, and one final chance at redemption. The story that inspired Rodgers and Hammerstein's Carousel, Lilium features an evocative score by multi-Academy Award winner Michel Legrand and a live 16-piece jazz band on stage, making this a cinematic production that's not to be missed. On stage until the 27th, get your tickets today at joffrey.org. A classic of the wind band repertoire, or the concert band repertoire. The Suite No. 1 by Gustav Holst is played by the Cleveland Symphonic Winds, Frederick Fennell conducting.

The Suite No. 1 for Wind Band of Gustav Holst, the Cleveland Symphonic Winds conducted by Frederick Fennell. On Classical WFMT, and just a little bit more from Gustav Holst now. In addition to being a composer, he was also an amateur scholar of Sanskrit and Indian culture and literature, set a lot of Indian texts, usually in English translation, to music. Here's one, the Hymn of the Travelers from the choral hymns from the Rig Veda. It's sung by a group named for the composer himself, the Holst Singers.

0: The Hymn of the Travellers by Gustav Holst, taking texts from India, originally in Sanskrit, translating them into English. He did a lot of his own translations himself. The Holst singers were directed by Hilary Devan Wetton, with Thelma Owen on harp. 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
0: The music of Jean Francais, now born 1912, died 1997. This is an early work of his from when he was 20 years old. As concertino for piano and orchestra, Ian Hobson joins the Sinfonia da Camera.

A mini concerto, a concertino by Jean Francais. Ian Hobson, the piano soloist, and the orchestra was the Sinfonia da Camera. 11 minutes to 2 on Classical WFMT. We've got Florence Price and Wolfgang Amadeus Mozart in the 2 o'clock hour coming up. Art Song Chicago invites you to Songs of the Earth, part of their annual Collaborative Works Festival, this Wednesday to Saturday at Roosevelt University's Gantz Hall. This annual celebration of art song will be themed to humanity's complex relationship with the natural world. Don't miss The Secret Garden, Wednesday night at 7:30, featuring music and poetry spanning nearly four centuries by composers that include Schubert, Brahms, Rachmaninoff, and many more. For tickets and details, visit artsongchicago.org. This next piece is by Alice Coltrane. She was one of the rare jazz harpists in history. And if you're thinking that last name is a bit familiar, she was married to one John Coltrane. This piece is called Prima, and it features harpist Ashley Jackson.

The work of jazz harpist and composer Alice Coltrane. Prémer was played by Ashley Jackson, harpist with the Harlem Chamber Players. It's 2 o'clock on Classical WFMT Chicago, 98.7 FM, HD1, WFMT.com and the WFMT app. I'm Robbie Ellis, filling in for Lisa Flynn. She's back tomorrow. 67 degrees in Chicago and mostly cloudy. Temperatures falling to the mid-50s tonight and temperatures in the mid-60s tomorrow, mostly cloudy again. Beginning this hour of music with the opening of Florence Price's Symphony No. 3 in C minor. This isn't the one that the Chicago Symphony Orchestra premiered in 1933. It's a later one than that. John Jetta, a great advocate of Price's music, conducts the Vienna Radio Symphony Orchestra. 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

The opening movement of Florence Price's Symphony No. 3 in C minor. John Jetta, a great advocate of Price's work, conducting the Vienna Radio Symphony Orchestra there on Classical WFMT. Mozart up next. Join the St. Charles Singers for North American Mosaic, Saturday, October the 3rd at 7:30 p.m. and Sunday, October the 4th at 3 p.m. at the Baker Memorial Church in St. Charles. Hear works by William Billings, Florence Price, Aaron Copland, and many more in this unique program of music shaped by the many histories, cultures, and experiences found across this continent, spanning the beginnings of American choral music to works by living composers. For tickets and details, visit stcharlessingers.com. Mozart had a lot of affection for the horn. He wrote 4 concertos featuring that instrument as a soloist, and also some chamber music, this quintet for horn and strings. Here is Felix Klieser joining the Zemlinsky Quartet on Classical WFMT.

horn player Felix Klieser plus the Zemlinsky Quartet with Mozart's Horn Quintet in E-flat major. And you're listening to Classical WFMT, where today's music comes from the Richard and Mary L. Gray Music Library. I'm Robbie Ellis, filling in for Lisa Flynn this Monday, and we're turning now to the music of Anton Webern. Early in his career, he was writing in a romantic style. This is a good example of that. The piece is called Im Sommerwind, in the summer wind. And he never sought to have this performed. Not long after he finished the piece, he started studying with Arnold Schoenberg, went in quite a different stylistic direction, but he kept the manuscript. As the Allies were advancing on Austria, Webern buried the manuscript and a few other things in his garden. It was dug up, and then this piece was, well, literally dug up and first performed after World War II. Ricardo Chailly conducts the Royal Concertgebouw Orchestra Im Sommerwind by Anton Webern.

Im Sommerwind, In the Summer Wind by Anton Webern. Ricardo Chailly conducting the Royal Concertgebouw Orchestra. 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From bike rides to beach vibes, it's all yours. 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Holland is calling. Why wait for the weekend? 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Almost time for me to head off. I'm going to leave you with Percy Grainger taking some folk songs from the Nordic areas. This is his Scandinavian suite. Stephen Orton on cello, Hamish Milne on piano.

That was the Scandinavian suite of Percy Grainger, Stephen Orton on cello, Hamish Milne on piano, playing melodies taken from the Nordic countries and filtered through the Australian slash British slash American Percy Grainger. Well, I am the New Zealand slash American Robbie Ellis bidding you farewell. I was filling in for Lisa Flynn today, and Lisa is back in this time slot tomorrow, starting at 10 o'clock after a well-deserved break. I will next be back on air filling in for Dave Schwann in the Dame Myra Hess concerts, coming to you from the 17th Church of Christ Scientists starting 12:15 on Wednesday. Candice Agree is on her way. This is classical WFMT Chicago, 98.7 FM, HD1, WFMT.com and the WFMT app. And here's the Berlin Academy for Ancient Music with Bach's Brandenburg Concerto No. 5.

Bach to start off this afternoon. Thanks for joining me here at Classical WFMT. The Berlin Academy for Ancient Music in Bach's Brandenburg Concerto No. 5 in D major here on Classical WFMT. Programming originates from the René Crown Public Media Center with Chopin and Haydn and Joseph Suk and much more ahead. Here on WFMT. 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The exhibit shares the stories of those who fought for justice by tracing the history of the Japanese-American redress movement through contemporary art and archival materials from NEIU's Testimony Archive, Community Collections, and National Archives, free and open to the public. For details, visit neiu.edu/reckoning-redress. Chopin now on Classical WFMT, the Rondo a la Krakowiak, and perhaps you heard the name Krakow in that Krakowiak music inspired by Krakow. Here's pianist Joel Fan with Christoph Chaniar leading the Northwest Sinfonietta.

Music of Chopin inspired by one of Poland's traditional folk dances, in this case, the Krakowiak from the region of Kraków. We heard Krzysztof Chaniar leading the Northwest Sinfonietta and featuring pianist Joel Fan on Classical WFMT. He seduced, he deceived, and it cost him everything. Mozart's Don Giovanni brings sharp wit, high drama, and one of opera's most infamous scoundrels to the lyric opera of Chicago stage. Christian Van Horn, praised by Opera Today for a voice that can shake the heavens, stars in Robert Falz's gripping, unforgettable production. What happens when grand opera at its best meets a character at his worst? Find out. Don Giovanni, October 10th through November 1st. Tickets at lyricopera.org. Some Haydn now on Classical WFMT. This is the Symphony No. 87 in A. Sir Neville Mariner leading the Academy of St. Martin in the Fields.

The Symphony No. 87 in A Major of Haydn with the Academy of St. Martin in the Fields, led by Sir Neville Mariner. Coming up, music of Joseph Suk, Rossini, an opera overture, a horn concerto by Kvanz, and much more ahead. Here's a melody from Orfeo and Eurydice, music of Gluck arranged by Fritz Kreisler.

Isaac Stern, a violinist with the Franz Liszt Chamber Orchestra, in a work adapted by Fritz Kreisler, one of the great violinists. Music from Gluck's Orfeo and Eurydice, a melody from that opera, here on Classical WFMT Chicago, 98.7 FM, HD1, WFMT.com, and the WFMT app. Candace agree with you until 7 o'clock this evening with pianist Margaret Fingerhut right now in Summer Impressions by Joseph Souk.

That was pianist Margaret Fingerhut in music of Yosef Souk. Summer impressions on Classical WFMT, but it looks like summer is definitely over, or summertime weather is over. Right now it's 65 degrees, humidity at 72%, and northeast winds at 18 miles per hour. Tomorrow, cloudy skies, a high of 63, cloudy for Wednesday, a high of 64, and pretty much the same for the rest of the week. Next Monday, however, well, that will be exciting. We'll get up to 71 degrees. Nova Linea Musica ignites its third season Wednesday, September 30th at 6:30 at 11 East Adams Street. Jack Quartet is on the program, and the program invites close listening through experimental quartets by Cenk Ergun and Jack's own Keir Gogvilt and Austin Woolerman, plus the world premiere of a Nova Linea Musica commission by Guggenheim fellow Jury Saul, who will be in attendance. The New York Times called Jack Quartet this generation's leading new music foursome. Tickets and details at novalineamusica.org. Next on Classical WFMT, an opera overture, this one by Rossini from The Thieving Magpie, La Gazza Ladra. The London Classical Players, Roger Norrington, conducts.

The Overture from La Gazza Ladra, The Thieving Magpie, music of Rossini with the London Classical Players, Roger Norrington, conducted. Young classical musicians across the country are invited to apply for the Young Arts 2027 National Arts Competition. 15 to 18-year-old visual, literary, and performing artists could receive cash awards of up to $10,000, mentorship from renowned artists, national recognition, and a lifetime of creative and professional support. Deadline for applications is Tuesday, October 6th, 8 p.m. Eastern, 7 p.m. Central. 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Next on Classical WFMT, the hornist is Stephen Gross, joined by Capella Istropolitana, led by another well-known horn player, Dale Clevenger. Here is the Horn Concerto No. 3 in E-flat of Johann Joachim Quantz.

Hornist Stephen Gross in the Horn Concerto No. 3 in E-flat by Johann Joachim Kvanz. Capella Istropolitana, led by another horn player, a very familiar name for Chicagoans, especially if you spent a lot of time with the Chicago Symphony Orchestra, Dale Clevenger. Two dames, decades of music together, one final concert for decades. Conductor Dame Jane Glover and legendary pianist Dame Imogen Cooper have shared a deep musical friendship. Now, as Cooper prepares to retire from the concert stage, the two perform together one last time with Music of the Baroque. Mozart's Summit celebrates Mozart at the height of his genius with emotionally charged Symphony No. 40, The Magnificent Jupiter Symphony, and Mozart's final piano concerto with Cooper as soloist. You have just two chances to hear Mozart's Summit, Sunday, September 27th at the North Shore Center in Skokie. That's nearly sold out. Seats remain Monday, September 28th at the Harris Theater in Millennium Park, but they're going quickly. Two dames, one final concert, celebrate decades of music together. Baroque.org. Or call 312-551-1414 for more information and tickets. Next on Classical WFMT, three pieces for small orchestra by Arnold Bax, the English Chamber Orchestra led by Jeffrey Tate on Classical WFMT.

The English Chamber Orchestra, Geoffrey Tate conducting. Three Pieces for Small Orchestra by Arnold Bax on Classical WFMT. The Young Russia Hour coming right up. First, a quick look at the forecast. Right now, it's 64 degrees with humidity of 70% and northeast winds at 18 miles per hour. And here is what we can look forward to for the next couple of days, or to put it another way, here's what's happening in the weather, whether we're looking forward to it or not. For tonight, a low of 56, overcast, a slight chance of rain. Mostly cloudy tomorrow. Cloudy skies later on Tuesday, and you could get a slight chance of rain here and there. A high of 63 and a low of 58, and a little chance of rain for Wednesday, also cloudy. Thursday, Friday, Saturday, Sunday, mostly to partly cloudy all of those days. Just letting you know. 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Time now for the Unrush Hour on Classical WFMT. That's shorthand for saying, reminding you that the music you'll hear is all fantastic. What you won't hear are any commercials. There is music of Sibelius on the way, Tillis and Grieg, and the Tillis is not Mel Tillis, by the way. Starting off with Edward Elgar, the Froissart Overture, Sir Andrew Davis leading the BBC Symphony Orchestra.

That was the Froissart Overture of Edward Elgar with Sir Andrew Davis leading the BBC Symphony Orchestra, starting off this afternoon's On Rush Hour on Classical WFMT, with Sibelius's Violin Concerto in D Minor coming up. First, two for the road. We'll start off with music from the Peer Gynt Suite of Edvard Grieg, and then we'll hear one of the spiritual fantasies by Frederick C. Tillis.

From the spiritual fantasy, number 12 of Frederick C. Tillis, we heard Wade in the Water. The group Castle of Our Skins, the name of their ensemble, taken from the opening line of a poem by Nikki Giovanni. Before that, we heard The Arabian Dance from the Pirgin Suite No. 2, music of Edvard Grieg. Steven Gunzenhauser led the Slovak State Philharmonic Orchestra. The On Rush Hour continues now with Sibelius, the Violin Concerto in D Minor, the violinist Janina Jansen, with the Oslo Philharmonic Orchestra, Klaus Mäkelä conducting on Classical WFMT.

Sibelius, to conclude this afternoon's On Rush Hour on Classical WFMT. The Violin Concerto in D Minor, the soloist was Janina Jansen with the Oslo Philharmonic Orchestra, led by Klaus Mäkelä. Beethoven, Ravel, and so much more coming up in the next hour here on Classical WFMT. Coming up at 7 o'clock on Exploring Music with Peter Vandegraaff, you're invited into the vibrant musical world of Darius Milhaud all this week on Exploring Music at 7 o'clock. And stay with us tonight for the WFMT Orchestra Series at 10. The National Center for the Performing Arts pairs Anton Bruckner with a Chinese orchestral work featuring the baritone Shen Yang. Right now, it is 64 degrees with humidity at 70%, northeast winds at 18 miles per hour. Mostly cloudy tonight with a low of 58 and clouds for the rest of the week with highs in the mid-60s and lows in the upper 50s.

The Trepak from the Nutcracker, music of Tchaikovsky, with Martha Argerich and Mira Valadina, the pianist. Hi, I'm Candace Agree with you for just about another hour this Monday afternoon. Thanks for joining me here at Classical WFMT Chicago, 98.7 FM, HD1, WFMT.com, and the WFMT app. There's music of Ravel and Jennifer Higdon and Marjan Mozetic all coming up. A very enchanting work titled Postcards from the Sky, but some Beethoven now. This is the Trio in B-flat with the Orion Ensemble.

Beethoven. This Monday afternoon on Classical WFMT, we heard the Orion Ensemble in the trio in B-flat. Slow things down with a midweek getaway to Holland, Michigan. Wander peaceful streets, linger a little longer in your favorite shops, and enjoy the calm of the lakeshore at your own pace. 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So what are you waiting for? 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Plan your next adventure at holland.org. Some Ravel now on Classical WFMT from the Piano Concerto in G Major. This is the second movement marked Adagio Assai. The pianist is Philippe Entremont with the Philadelphia Orchestra. Eugene Ormandy conducts.

Pianist Philippe Entremont in the second movement, the Adagio Assai from the Piano Concerto in G of Maurice Ravel. Eugene Normandy led the Philadelphia Orchestra on classical WFMT. More piano music on the way with Stuart Goodyear in music of Jennifer Higdon. First music by the Canadian composer Marian Mozetic. His Postcards from the Sky, the CBC Vancouver Orchestra Strings, Mario Bernardi conducting.

That was music of Marian Mozetic, his Postcards from the Sky. Mario Bernardi led the CBC Vancouver Orchestra strings. You know, sometimes I am going through our library and I see a composition with an intriguing title. And that is one of the reasons I programmed Postcards from the Sky. And another intriguing title now, Secret and Glass Gardens, this work by Jennifer Higdon. Here's pianist Stuart Goodyear on Classical WFMT.

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Thanks so much for joining me this Monday afternoon. I'm back with you tomorrow afternoon beginning at 3. I hope you'll join me then, and I hope you'll stay with us for a great night of music ahead, exploring music just moments away. Enjoy this classical miniature and have a wonderful evening.

There are a few works by the man who wrote what we're hearing now which have risen to the top. Famous pieces in most every music lover's consciousness. But with this composer, there's so much more. One of the most prolific composers of all time. Someone whose curiosity about the world and musical trends was uncommonly broad. A man who traveled the world and was influenced by so much of what he heard. A refugee from France who taught successfully in California for many years. He counted among his pupils Burt Bacharach, Dave Brubeck, and William Bolcom. This week, we're hearing the influences on the music and world of Darius Milhaud. Welcome to Exploring Music. I'm Peter Van de Graaff. I once had the opportunity to make a pilgrimage to Aix-en-Provence to Milhaud's ancestral home and had the pleasure of telling the workers in his home exactly what he means to me, and I can't wait to share his life story and music with you. In Milhaud's autobiography, Notes Without Music, he opens with a sentence that does much to explain his life and music. I'm a Frenchman from Provence and by religion a Jew. Both of those aspects of his career were to inform much of his music. Milhaud's heritage runs very deep in Aix-en-Provence. His ancestors came to the area back in the Middle Ages and possibly well before. Milhaud once said, I had a marvelously happy childhood. It was filled with happy memories of exploring the area, spending summers in the beautiful family retreat, hearing the birds and the frogs, and there was always music. He had vivid memories of hearing different folk songs coming simultaneously through the windows of his bedroom, something that was to become very important to his music, as we'll hear later on. When he was just 4 years old, he remembers hearing an Italian singing Funiculi Funicula outside his window and going to the piano to pluck out the melody. His father, who was a fine amateur pianist, heard his playing, was astonished, and to the young Milhaud's delight, started humming an accompaniment to it. Shortly thereafter, he began teaching his son a little piano music and playing duets with him. His mother further encouraged him, as she possessed a fine, professionally trained contralto voice. Yet, it was the violin that became his passion. He started playing at the age of 7, and he was soon practicing 3 hours a day. He simply couldn't get enough of music. He said, at night, before I fell asleep, I would shut my eyes and imagine that I heard music so amazingly free that I could never have transcribed it. To me, it was a tremendous mystery in which my soul delighted. One of his earliest musical memories was playing the Debussy string quartet with friends. Debussy was to become his most important influence early on. Milhaud tells a story of having the opportunity to meet Debussy as he was preparing a concert. He was trembling in front of his great idol and never had the courage to tell Debussy that he too was a composer. And sadly, Debussy died soon thereafter. Other formative musical experiences helped encourage his budding interest. He heard de Sarasate play Saint-Saëns in Marseille, the Cortot-Thibault Casals trio. He heard Eugène Ysaÿe and Jan Kubelik, the father of Raphael. And he began to compose and met and was encouraged by the composer and critic Henri Rabaud. In 1909, he took the big plunge and decided to go to Paris for some serious study. He was able to see the whole Ring cycle conducted by Felix Weingartner. He felt a kinship with Wagner, rather surprisingly, as an iconoclast, but he was, quote, bored to tears, unquote,